0: I would like to speak to you on the subject of the world's next great catastrophe, an invasion from Russia
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is the Minneapolis police. The party is over. 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
1: 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I know it sounds a little harsh, but they bloody well deserve it. Fucking rules piss me off.
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0: is something higher. I mean, it's not what we are dealing with. The reality of what's going to happen is something higher than man's own personal little vexation and pride self. This is something where no man can stop, because all nations are going to gather and all nations are going to say yes, right. And some plenty will die, you know. But there is the people who did it, who want it and no sense for them money, which is the truth, the right to live, you know. Which when you take the right to live, the right to live is to have the right vibe. The right vibe come from Rasta.
1: Oh, I'm lost, I need a map. 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
1: What are you going to do?
0: One of them new square records, eh, that goes like on a record player that's like on its side, eh?
1: No way, that's an EP from some British new wave band.
0: Take off. You don't know.
1: Yeah, they bootleg those, eh?
0: What do you think?
1: Sounds like a British new wave band.
0: Yeah, beauty sound.
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1: Be there.
0: Or be square.
1: Oh, yeah.
3: 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As Bonnie Lee the Agro Man would say, hit me back for days and extra days. Lawrence would say, Ubu's

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Just go

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0: I seen a bear so powerful that it snapped a man's body in half with his huge jaws. 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Now that ripped your face right off. 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You could, there's nothing you could do with that. Just ripped it off. Once there was a hawk that swooped down from the sky. And plucked a man's eyeballs out of his sockets. The fellow was screaming, I'm blind! I can't see! I can't get it out! 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Twice when I was fishing...
1: Hunt! I think you're scaring the men.
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It starts a-jumpin' every evening when the sun goes down. 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

big 10-4, but I've been down his road before. I keep a logbook on my dash and one under my seat. Now, driver, this here's my stop, and I'll get to you on the flip-flop. You keep her safe, I'll try to do the same. Well, I copied that right back at you. When you're this way, I

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1: Well, I gave you clothes and fancy hoes and money of your

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I was having a drink one Saturday night. Big Joe Hooker tried to start a fight. Now, Joe was drunk and he was tough to beat. Stood 6'5" in his stocking feet. Joe laughed out loud and pulled a knife. He told everyone he's gonna take my life. It's too big to fight, so I turned and ran. And I bumped right into Sheriff Sam. Sheriff told Joe to go on home. Sober up and leave the bottle alone. But Big Joe laughed. He was a mean, mean man. And I started to pray for Sheriff Sam. Now old Sam's hair was getting gray. And I begged the sheriff to turn away. But he just looked at me with an easy grin. Said he was sheriff and he'd run Joe in. Well, Hooker made a swing with that deadly knife. But Sam, he just stepped aside. And Hooker hit the floor and there he stayed because Sam hit him with a blow that shook the whole place. When it was all over, I could hardly believe that it was Big Joe down there on his knees. Because I thought Joe was a mighty rough man, but he don't hold a candle to Sheriff Sam. Now old Sam's been our sheriff for 30 years. I'm his deputy now and mighty glad he's here. When he needs some help, well, I give him a hand, but they don't make them anymore like Sheriff Sam.

If heartaches brought pain in love's crazy game, I'd be a legend in my time. If they gave gold statuettes for tears and regret, I'd be a legend in my time.

0: Don't be mean. 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
1: This is Marketing Director Thornton Claiborne with Camel Cigarettes. 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

nights, shivering in a cold teepee, shivering in a cold teepee. 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
1: Hi, this is Governor Arnold Schwarzenegger with another California report. This week, I want to talk to you about something that I love and something that is a very important part of my life. Pumping iron in the sun with all the people watching.
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My name is Johnny Scott Gramercy. 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

0: 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I am your host, Verbal Creepy Roger, and this is the Very Sketchy Morning Show. The number is 661-491-0384. 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It all helps. 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We're brought to you by listeners like you, rad people who donate to the station and cool businesses that sponsor the station. If you're interested, reach out to us. Definitely sign up for that Patreon. And if you can't do either, just tell a friend. Just say, hey, there's this awesome station. I know nothing's any good if other people like it. It's only good if only you know about it. Isn't that right? Isn't that how it works with everything? So, this is KSVG's patent-pending punk chunk. That's right. Every Very Sketchy Morning Show is packed with an entire chunk of punk every morning. We just played Alice Bag. The song was No Means No. I'm not going to go there. But for those of you who do not know, Alice Bag is one of the godmothers of punk rock music, who started in the mid-70s in Los Angeles. They were in one of the earliest punk rock bands. They are punk rock. If you go to the Punk Rock Museum in Las Vegas, which if you've never been or you're on the fence of going, you should go. But there's a hall of punk rock legends. There's five punk rockers, and Alice Bag is one of them. That's how important to punk rock they are. Before that was X, equally important. The song was Struggle. That song was from 2024. It's off their last album. Why are all the good punk rockers retiring? Just at least some know to like go out on top and not like keep getting worse and worse. That was off their last album, Smoke and Friction. Before that was the Lambrini Girls, Help Me, I'm Gay. Not me, that's the song title. They're from Brighton, UK. And before that was Papa's Grave, You Tear Us Apart. They're from Pensacola, Florida. I spent some time in Pensacola in the old swamps of Florida. It's called L.A. It's Lower Alabama on the panhandle. Before that was Problem Patterns. The song was Sad Old Woman. They're from Belfast, Ireland. And before that was some Blondie. The song was Heart of Glass from 1979. Lead singer of the Bangles, Suzanne Hoff, was told at one point by her producers that Blondie sung Heart of Glass naked, and that's why she sang so good. So they kept telling her that until she believed it, and she sung Walk Like an Egyptian naked in the studio. So if you're ever hearing that song, just know that Suzanne Hoff is naked, and some creepy producers convinced her that it was a good idea to sing naked because it makes you sing better, which I record this show naked all the time, and it does not make me sound better, so that's TMI. So before that was X-Ray Specs. The song was Identity from 1977. Now, the lead singer, Polystyrene, a lot of people don't know this, but she is the daughter of two immigrants. You're immigrants. I thought she was half white. Her mother was Scotch-Irish, and she was living in London. So that makes her technically an immigrant. People don't think about it that way sometimes. But I think it's so rad that someone like that, who was so detrimental, and I think that someone like Polystyrene was one of those like prototypes of punk rock music. They were like one of the first punk rockers, and then everyone after them kind of copied her, Blondie, Xena from X. I mean, those are like the godmothers of punk rock music when you think about it. Before that, though, was Ample and the Sniffers. The song was Some Mutts Can't Be Muzzled. They're from Melbourne, Australia. I had to look it up earlier. I was like, are they from Sydney? Everyone's from Sydney in Australia, just like everyone's from Tokyo in Japan. But no, they're from Melbourne. So it's like Melbourne or Sydney, one or the other, one or the other. And before that was Dreamwife, one of my all-time favorite new bands. The song was All the Things She Said, of course, a cover of a Tattoo song. They're from London, but the singers are all, or the members of the band are all Icelandic. I think it's cool. But today we're doing something a little different, Bakersfield. Something new and something I hope becomes part of the show. I know you're going to love it. I've been excited about this. I've been trying to integrate more stuff. And I know you guys are going to love this. So we have a special segment host that we are going to have on the show regularly. Their name is Chloe. Chloe, would you like to say hello to Bakersfield?
1: Hello, Bakersfield.
0: So we're doing, it's like a self, what were you calling it exactly?
1: Self-kindness corner.
0: Self-kindness corner. So Chloe's going to give us ways that we can be kind to ourselves.
1: Yeah, so that we can just keep on showing up every single day and kicking my lab's
0: No.
1: All right, not saying that.
0: Yeah, okay. So you brought us some great information. It's if you're familiar with therapy, it's a part of DBT. It's not CBT and not the oil. People are like, oh, CBT, I do that all the time. No. Cognitive behavioral therapy. It's dialectic behavioral therapy.
1: Yeah.
0: So it's got a nice little acronym. I love when they do that.
1: Yeah.
0: Little backronym, I think, because they go backwards. They come up with it afterwards. So I'll let you speak.
1: Yeah, so today's little bit of self-kindness corner. We've got some dialectical behavior therapy. So today we've got the TIPP, and these are distress tolerance skills. So the skills, right, like you said, probably a backronym, but it's going T for temperature, I for intensive exercise, P for paced breathing, and then another P for progressive muscle relaxation. And when you're overwhelmed by intense emotions, or if you're just trying to chill the heck out at nighttime, or anytime, these DBT TIPP skills can help shift the body into a more relaxed state. And you can use one or all of these strategies to regain your stability in moments, especially in moments of turmoil. So we'll start right at the top with the T, temperature. Cooling the body slows down your heart rate and breathing, shifts your attention away from intense emotions and intrusive thoughts. So, how to practice. Briefly immerse yourself or just your face in cold water while holding your breath or screaming into the water. Whatever works for you. Repeat it about 2 to 3 times. Alternatively, you can take that cold shower or apply an ice pack to the back of your neck. Avoiding extreme, you know, prolonged exposure because that can cause some frostbite damage. Just hold a wet, cold cloth on your face or your neck. On down to I, intensive exercise.
0: Well, just hold on a second,
1: though. Oh, thank you.
0: I want to just implement this. So, like, if I get cut off in traffic and I just, like, put the cold drink I have in my car on the back of my neck, that's going to help me, like, kind of calm down because it's going to tell my body, you know, hey, stop being hot. And just bring your temperature down because, you know, we got a little bit of a lizard brain. So, the temperature shift helps us calm down.
1: It does, yeah. If that drink is unopened, highly recommend.
0: It's okay.
1: Much better to hold it against yourself, hold it against your neck.
0: Crank up the AC.
1: Yeah, crank that AC, blast it on yourself. If you're in the vehicle already and you want to scream, better to just scream along to the music.
0: Okay, so we're going on to I, right?
1: I, intensive exercise. It lowers stress, increases those feel-good brain chemicals like your endorphins. So exercise at moderate intensity for around 15 minutes and be careful to not overdo it. Especially if you're, like most of us, a little out of shape.
0: Yeah, I was about to say, so people like me that are out of shape, so like if I just get up and I walk around. So rather, sometimes people, they get angry, they start to pace. That helps bring that intensity you need to kind of that intense exercise. Get up, move around, circulate your blood, and it'll burn that energy that your body's like creating because it's dumping all the endorphins and the cortisol, and it helps dissipate that. So like when I get my manager start to yell at me, if I go out and walk around the building a few times, it'll calm me down.
1: Absolutely. Or you can stand right in place, do some jumping jacks, do some of those dreaded push-ups or crunches, whatever works for you.
0: Okay. Well, I mean, like, sometimes some people work office jobs, so sometimes just standing up is exercise.
1: Yeah.
0: So that'll help if they, like, get up, walk around, go to the copier, get a drink of water, go to the bathroom, and just take that break from the day.
1: Yes, the thing here is moderation. So, right, moderate intensity and then only about 15 minutes or less, and that really helps to reset your brain and get those endorphins boosting. So instead of feeling like you're in a moment of crisis, you're feeling like you're in a moment of control.
0: Okay, so now we're going to the P, right?
1: On to the first P, paced breathing. It increases oxygen intake and lowers your blood pressure and heart rate. So we're going to take it step by step. Step one, inhale through your nose for a count of 4. Hold your breath for a count of 7. Exhale through your mouth for a count of 8. And then repeat as many times as you need to start feeling that heart rate just slow down. And that'll give you a little more control over your mindset, over your breathing. And, you know, keep the mindful breathing.
0: A lot of people, like, there's those Wim Hof exercises, the breathing exercises, and they will help calm you down. But, you know, I used to be fit at one point, but believe it or not, as a young verbal, they would teach you to breathe in through your nose and then breathe out through your mouth. And then that helps oxygenate your bloodstream. And then when you're in crisis, that oxygen is being depleted. So when you reoxygenate your blood, which helps when you do the breathing, that kind of brings you down, brings your core down. Everything kind of calms down and everything gets kind of spent, if I'm not mistaken, right?
1: Absolutely. And here in the paced breathing, it's a good emphasis on just holding that breath too. So when you breathe in, just do it. That's the shortest part. And then holding it and then releasing it. And that's going to be the slowest part.
0: You're getting that oxygen in your bloodstream. So, I mean, it's just being mindful, I think, too, adds to it.
1: 100%. When you're just being mindful of your breathing, it really helps bring into focus, like, what is important and to not have, you know, a snap reaction that's going to get you fired.
0: So don't get angry. Just concentrate on your breathing sometimes.
1: Yeah, sometimes that's all we can control in life, and it's good to focus on that.
0: Okay. There's one last P.
1: One last P, and that is progressive muscle relaxation. So tensing and relaxing the muscles helps the body let go of stress, and it triggers your relaxation response. So sit or lie down in a comfortable position, tense the muscles in a specific part of your body, let's say your feet, for 5 seconds, just tense them up, and then slowly relax these muscles as you say the word relax, or think it if you're around other people. Then repeat these steps with your calves, thighs, midsection, back, chest, arms, whatever works for you. And it really helps, like you said, with the mindfulness. It really keeps you in control of what you can control, which is your own self.
0: Right. And in any situation, that's all you can ever control. And nothing goes on forever. Nothing lasts forever. So things, it'll pass. It's just a matter of navigating while it's happening. So I like this, but also I think some people think this might be too complicated. I think if they just remember one of them and use one of them sometimes, and then sometimes use another one, or try the one that may work. Maybe the T doesn't work. Maybe the I works better for them. Maybe the one of the P's works for them. I think just remembering any of these would probably help at any point. And it just, and sometimes it's a combination of two of them, or maybe all four of them because you're really angry. So, I mean, I think today, hopefully, we have somebody use at least one of them. I think somebody will. I think today someone could blow up, and we may have stopped. What was that Michael Douglas movie where he like loses it and like shoots everybody in Los Angeles? Oh man, Last Man Standing. No, that's the Tim Allen show. Oh, it'll come to me later. Okay, let's get back to the music though. Hopefully everybody enjoyed that. It's going to be a regular segment, of course. Chloe will be changing it up. Would you like to say goodbye to Bakersfield?
1: Thank you so much for having me, Bakersfield. An honor and a pleasure.
0: Okay, we'll have you back, though, of course. So we're going to get back to the music here. 103.5 FM KSVG Savage Radio. 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

0: 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You're listening to the Very Sketchy Morning Show. This is Chloe, and here's Verbal Creepy Roger.
1: Very good. That was Chloe's first time. I think you did a wonderful job, you know. You know, you did such a good job. I'm going to reward you by letting you do all the back announcing.
0: Hey, thanks, man. So, right before...
1: See, it's hard work, isn't it? It's hard work. That's why I was like, you know what? I'm gonna let Chloe do it, because then it's heavy lifting, and then it's less I have to do. But I make this seem easy, don't I?
0: You do, and all I love. Yeah, I love listening along. It's a lot harder to talk along to it. Right before this.
1: Go ahead.
0: Right before this, you just heard the Anti-Queens, Apocalypse She, and that's a Toronto-based band.
1: Toronto's in Ontario. You know, California has its own Ontario, California. And the founder of Ontario was from Canada, and they wanted to name it after the home state.
0: Wicked awesome. Okay. That's pretty neat.
1: I know, right? A little useless facts. So who's before that?
0: So before that, we had The Sprints with A Wreck, parentheses, A Mess. And they're an Irish garage punk band.
1: I dug it. It was fun.
0: Yeah, what's not to love? Before that, we are taking it a little more mellow with Hannah Vu. She performed Alone, and you know, she's been performing since she was 14, and she's from L.A.
1: Oh, you know, Bright Eyes used to have a band when he was 14 years old called Commander Venus.
0: Whoa, dope.
1: Yeah, I mean, I was like, I can't think what I was, I was still living at home with Mom, and I still live at home with Mom, but... Yeah, you know, I haven't changed much since 14, so never mind. So who's before that?
0: So before that, we had my all-time favorite, Arlo Parks, with Black Dog. And
1: that was your pick. That was a good pick.
0: Thank you.
1: No, those were all Chloe's picks, so if you have any complaints, go ahead and forward them to Chloe. So they're from England, huh?
0: Yes, they're from England. And she's actually going to be performing in L.A. September 18th, so a little early, but mark your calendars, Friday, 7 p.m. at the Bellwether.
1: Oh, that's fun. Okay, you know, we're going to be having a little event here in Bakersfield, I heard, on the 23rd.
0: Indeed, it's going to be the Riot Girl People's Market at the Center. So that's 707 18th Street from 6:30 to 10 p.m. Saturday, May 23rd, like you said. We're going to have a lot of great local punk and,
1: You know, people are like, hey, Verbal, I could totally be a DJ. And I'm like, you could, but it's work. And I always tell people that, but what's really cool about Riot Girl is that they are mutual funded. They are trying to help people.
0: Yeah, it's a local punkist mutual aid effort. So all of the proceeds go to helping out local Bakersfieldians in need, and there's gonna be a lot of great music acts.
1: So people say Bakersfieldian, but I like to say Bakerswilgian. Weegian, like Glaswegian. But there's different ways you can get into the event. So the number one method:
0: Cash.
1: Or Venmo. Bring $10.
0: Yes. Option two, 10 cans of food. Option three, 5 1-gallon jugs of water. Or option four, 5 first aid kits. Or equivalent of any of those above.
1: So like
0: options.
1: Variations thereof. So like if you want to bring 3 jugs of water.
0: And 5 cans of food.
1: Well, no. Would it be 3? No, because the math's not mathing. So 1 can equals $1. So 5... So if I bought 3, that's 6, then that's 4 cans of food plus 3. Yeah, okay, see, the math now. See how that works? Because a jug of water is 2. See, because it's 5 jugs equals entry. So that's jug math.
0: Jug math. I'm loving it.
1: Well, if you don't want to do the math, just $10. Here you go, $10. And then they'll figure out how many jugs of water do they need.
0: Keep it simple, and it goes to the Baker's Weegians in need.
1: Yeah. So here's the artist.
0: Yeah, the artists we've got, some great artists. We've got Stephanie Soul, Gene Coyote, Kelso, Leaflist, and Limerence.
1: Leaflit! Oh! Yeah, and Limerence. I saw Limerence at the last event they had, which was really rad. I'm not familiar with these other bands. I'm kind of excited. I really do want to go to this. So if you got $10, or if you happen to have 10 cans of food in your pantry and you don't have money, you can still go. But just... I'm not going to say no, that you shouldn't bring 10 cans of cream corn, but that's probably what you got, is 10 cans of cream corn. Who's buying cream corn? I don't know. I don't know. We've never eaten cream corn here. Mama Creepy doesn't serve cream corn, but yet we have 2 cans of cream corn. I know how it happens, because you think you're getting regular corn, you grab the corn, and it's cream corn. And then you're like, ooh, and then you put it back in because you don't want to be wasteful and throw away food. And then you end up donating the cream corn, and then that's why the homeless people mostly sustain on cream corn and hobo chili. Sorry, I was on a major diatribe on that one. So, we're going to do the 80s at 8-ish. Thank you so much for sticking around and helping us do the back announcing. Chloe wanted a little experience DJing training. I think you're doing good. I think you've got it. We're going to do the 80s at 8-ish here at 103.5 FM, KSVG. You know what time it is. Oh, would you like to say goodbye to Bakersfield?
0: Oh, goodbye, Bakersfield. Oh my God, it's 80s Flashback on Savage Radio.

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I'm Verbal Creepy Roger, and this is the second hour of the Very Sketchy Morning Show. 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

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I am your host, Verbal Creepy Roger, and this is the Very Sketchy Morning Show. 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That's right. Every show is packed with it. An 80s at 8-ish block right in the middle. Ish, kind of, depending on the schedule. I get busy sometimes, you know. So we just listened to the Talking Heads, Burning Down the House from 1985. They're from New York City. Before that was Aha, Take on Me from 1985. They're from Oslo, Norway. They're Norwegian. And before that was Billy Idol. The song was White Wedding from 1982. I love me some Billy Idol. He's one of my favorites. When I was a small kid, they asked me what I wanted to be when I grew up. I said Billy Idol. And before that was Adam and the Ants. The song was Desperate But Not Serious from 1983. Of course, Billy Idol and Adam Ant are from jolly old England. Yeah. That 80s new wave kind of block that came in, because it was the new wave coming from England, the new wave of music after, you know, the 1960s, you know, wave of music, the British invasion that they called it. I'd like to see them try to invade again. Somebody please. So we're going to get back to the music here at 103.5 FM KSVG Savage Radio, but I just I enjoyed our new segment host, Chloe's, you know, TIP, TIPP. I think it's really going to be helpful for those out there that, you know, suffer from a little bit of work-related stress and et cetera. I think it brings something to the show, though. You know, it's good to talk about things, and sometimes it helps people. It just helps to talk. I know I've mentioned if you're a veteran and you suffer from PTSD to reach out and get some help, but just in general, if you're human, I am also human. If you're a human being, I swear I'm a human being, I promise. I've got a real human mother. Sometimes it does just help reach out to another person. I mean, there's always that one person, and you all know that one person that every day wants to talk about their feelings, and you're like, ah, okay, I get it. I've got feelings too. I don't need to hear yours every time. You know, it's like, your life's not hard. You live at home with your mother. That's what the adult men who live with their mothers meetings are like. So just in case you were wondering. And people think that, you know, they're not real, but they're very real. So, all right. So we're going to get back to the music here. 103.5 FM KSVG Savage Radio. 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
1: Listen, kid, this is your last chance. The Elk Lodge. It won't even let you in the building anymore. I have called in every last favor I am owed. You cannot mess this wedding up. So help me. I do not want a repeat of last week's quinceañera.
2: I'm Kismet X, the best wedding DJ there ever is and ever was and ever shall be, death do we part. I have moose spit in my heart and eagle teeth in my brain. Taste the fruit of my vinyl.
1: You see, Kismet X, that's what I'm talking about. Right there. Right there. I have no idea what you're talking about. If I didn't owe so much back child support, I would have dropped you already.
2: Then stop having so many back children.
1: That's not what that means. Get out there and don't screw this up.
2: Hello, Laura Bronowitz and Angel Cortez wedding families. I'm about to rock the chin hairs off this buffalo. I hoped you smoked your peyote, and I'm about to take you on a spiritual journey. Let's ascend our beverage vessels into the heaven above. Laura will not have to work anymore. She'll be making babies. Because that's what women do. They make babies with their reproductive systems. I'm going to imbibe a little leg of the grasshopper myself. You know what I mean, especially the Cortez part of the family.
3: This is my day, and he's ruining it. Go fix it.
4: Okay, I got this. I'll go talk to him. Mr. Kismet?
2: It's DJ Kismet X, and don't you forget it or you'll be asking why.
4: Yeah, Mr. DJ Kismet X, I understand you have an opinion, and I understand that we all have opinions, and we're entitled to them, and I respect your opinions. Can you just play some music? That's all I'm asking.
2: You came to me on the battlefield of love as a man? Because love is a battlefield. Whoa! We are strong. And I respect you as a man. And you have my word as another man to play your manly music choice. Next up, Billy Joel, Piano Man. Song about a man and a piano. Chocolate wedding cake. Oh, bad choice. You know, children pick those cacao beans in the mountain fields of Guyana in sweltering heat like a lion's breath. Boa constrictors swarming those fields, the children picking those beans in danger until their fingers are bloody, those blood-soaked beans. Blood beans made that cake. DJ Kismet X does not approve. Remember, children, your truth is a lie. Next up, every breath you take from the police.
3: Hey, Mr. DJ person.
2: I forgive you, child, for not addressing me correctly from the mouth of babes. I am the echo of the duck's quack. From the tips of feathers of eagles, the bite of the sun's rays, I am the first to rise from the ashes of the grave of the fallen. I am DJ Kismet X at your service.
3: Can you play Baby Shark?
2: Alas, you've used the last of my forgiveness. That song is an abomination and a black spot on my heart. Mothers weep for their children for that song. Get away from here. Get away from me, you street urchin with your lowbrow taste and devil-may-care ways. Be gone. Ladies and gentlemen, you know what time it is. Get ready for the chicken dance.
5: Excuse me, did you just tell my child they have a lowbrow taste and devil-may-care attitude?
2: I don't know. Was he a sticky, smelly child that wanted to hear a sticky, smelly, stupid song with his sticky, smelly, stupid ears?
1: Wait a minute. You're the guy from that quinceañera. I was there last week. I thought I recognized you. You gotta get out of here before I call the police. Okay? You gotta go.
2: Why are you offended? Whoa, bro. Have you ever been to the Valley of Men?
1: Okay, someone can just stream Spotify. We're getting this guy out of here.
2: Spotify, my ever formidable foe from down below. hoisted like a petard. Oh, well, that's my cue.
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103.5 FM KSVG Savage Radio. I am your host, Verbal Creepy Roger, and this was the Very Sketchy Morning Show. Sadly, like all good things, this show must come to an end. Not that this is a good thing. I mean, the show's a good thing, but coming to an end. You know what I meant. Okay, so the number is 661-491-0384. And that number is 661-491-0384. Call, leave a voicemail, send a text, make a request, make a shield. 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It all helps. You guys really do make this all possible. You guys are some rad individuals. So if you've been listening, and I'm going to do a post for it, we're going to have a live event, a meetup. Yes, a meetup. We're going to all get together and meet up here. We're going to go to Slice Italy on June 25th at 6 p.m. That's the one downtown, not the one in Rosedale. The one downtown. It's the good one. And we're going to get together and, you know, just have a meet and greet. You know, the food there is phenomenal. If you've never had it, you are in for a treat. It is a pizza treat. We're going to have DJing. We're going to have a karaoke DJ, a different kind of DJ. I thought that would be fun. To have a DJ, and they're gonna line up like special KSVG DJing songs and stuff like that. So I'm working with them. I'm working with Mockstar here in Bakersfield, and I'm excited. They're like, oh yeah, we're totally gonna do this event for you. We got you, Jack. So they're awesome. They do a lot of the local bars. Some of you probably have sung with them. I know Anthony from Three Red Flags has definitely had encounters with the Mockstar. So, shout out to Mockstar. Shout out to Anthony, Three Headed Flags. Hope you're listening. You better be listening. We just listened to Princess Chelsea. The song is I Love My Boyfriend. They're an Australian act. Before that was the Illuminati Hotties. The song was Falling in Love with Someone Better. Man, do I know that feeling. And before that was Pom-Pom Squad. You know what? Have you ever, like, had an ex and they break up with you and they go with somebody worse? Like, I don't mind when they break up with you and they're like, they're handsomer, taller, make more money, you know, like, that's fine. I get that. Good for them. Totally get that. But when they go out with somebody uglier than you, or like, socially not doing so well, it's like, hey, I live with my mom. That guy lives in a shed. True story based on a true story. you know, it just... Ladies, men, all those people, raise your standards. You know, like that's, I hold you accountable too, because you're like, you know what, he's not that bad. He lives in his parents' shed, and you know, he's not that bad. I have a job. I have cats. I live with my mother. I'm a catch, ladies. You know, they said I might be shift manager at the Denny's, you know, maybe. So, oh, and I have a radio show, yeah. Oh. Okay, so my whole point with this is, I have friends, and I've seen that, like, in, so, like, I can quantify, I'm separated from, I'm like, kind of objective, and I am fairly objective with people, I try to be honest with people, and I've had a friend, and they're, like, their longtime partner broke up with them, and then the guy they started going out with afterwards looked like a squeezed tube of toothpaste. And it was like, And I met the guy, you know, because it was like social settings. And you're like, oh, hello, so-and-so. How are you? And like, you know, it's like, I don't really know you or like you because you left my friend. But hello, I'll be nice to you for the moment. And then they're like, this is my new boyfriend. And you're like, oh, hello. And they do the double handshake. You know, they shake your hand, but then they put the other hand on there, and it's like, I don't really like that. Don't touch me. You're touching me once. Now you're touching me twice. Don't hug me. Yeah, so I got the oogie, like, creepy feeling from the guy, and then, like, I was like, and then I felt bad, and I didn't bring it up. I didn't tell the guy, like, dude, I met the guy. He's terrible. But he, like, brought it up one time. He's like, yeah, the guy's a jerk. And I was like, yeah, he really is. And since you're talking about it, he's totally
terrible and ugly, and he looks like a squeezed tube of toothpaste. Like somebody squeezed it in the middle. An ex that did that, and they just squeezed it from the middle. They were terrible. My OCD's kicking in again there. So, okay, so, point being, like, have you ever had that situation where somebody breaks up with you, breaks your heart, and then they get with somebody worse? It's like they're punishing themselves for you. So I don't feel bad sometimes, but I'd love to hear those stories from people. If you do have one and you want to tell it on the radio, leave a voicemail. Of course, the voicemail is 661-491-0384. Again, that number is 661-491-0384. I mean, like, let's not dox anybody, people. Like, leave it out. But, like, if you get that story, like, I know there's always those good things, like, oh, he broke up with me, and he started dating this girl, and then he got herpes, you know? Like, there's always those one fun stories, you know? Like, okay, that wasn't fun. But, I mean, like, you know what I mean? Like, it's like, oh, yeah, she broke up with him, and then, or he broke up with me, and then, like, you know, now he lives in a tool shed. Yeah, huh. Although, there's some really nice sheds in this economy, man, a tool shed, yeah. Tiny house. So, before that, we just listened to, I lost my train of thought, Pom Pom Squad. The song was Spinning, and before that was Being Dead, Last Living Buffalo. Man, I feel like the Last Living Buffalo sometimes. And before that was Broken Social Scene. The song was Casey Accidental. Before that was some Turnstile, Never Enough. Man, Turnstile, that'd get your blood pumping in the morning. And if your blood wasn't pumping enough, before that was Chalk. The song was Afraid. I dig it, Bakersfield. So, we had a good show. I think we really got a lot of good life lessons from Chloe. I'm hoping to have them back. They're also going to be doing some reporting on the streets and going to shows and scenes and getting some interviews with bands that I can't quite make it to. So I'm hoping that they'll do good. They'll do good. I can tell Chloe's got that presence. So I'd like to hear about that too. You know, reach out to me on Instagram.com. Verbal Creepy, that's me. Give me a follow. Send me a DM and tell me what you think of the new segment post, as well as, you know, tell me one of your stories about, you know, somebody that left you and then left you for somebody worse and how funny it was. I love those. It's that Schadenfreude. I love it. So I'll leave you guys, of course, with one last thought, and that is, people aren't doing okay right now. I know we shouldn't revel in other people's misery, but people aren't doing okay right now, and we're separated and divided by beliefs, politics, religion, whatever. Just be kind. Don't be a jerk. You've been listening to the Very Sketchy Morning Show. I am Verbal Creepy Roger, over and out. I'm going to leave you with one last song, and that is Pizzicato 5. It's a beautiful day in my theme music. Here on 103.5 FM, KSVG, Savage Radio. 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

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I am your host, Verbal Creepy Roger, and you're listening to the Very Sketchy Morning Show. The number is 661-491-0384. 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That's right. We're not owned by a large corporation. We're brought to you by listeners like you. And I mean it. I really do mean it. You guys have really... A few of you have signed up, and I really appreciate it. And if you can't sign up, just telling people about the station, that really does make a difference. Because you may not sign up for the Patreon, but you may tell somebody about the station that signs up for that Patreon. And we do really appreciate it. It goes to good use. You know, they used to tell me that I had to pedal this bike in a closet to power the radio station. Found out there were no wires running to the... They just put me in there when I was getting annoying, according to Lord Looney. Well, we just listened to KSVG's patent-pending Punk Chunk. That's right. Every Very Sketchy Morning Show is packed with an entire chunk of punk at the beginning of every show. Guaranteed. It was a little punk light this time. We were a little diet punk. We just played Husker Du, Makes No Sense at All. They're from St. Paul, Minnesota, and that song was from 1985. Before that was Operation Ivy. The song was Knowledge from 1989. Of course, they're from Berkeley, California. And before that, all the way around the corner from East Bay, California, was Jawbreaker. The song was Boxcar. Man, I love that song from 1994. Oh, man, I love... That's one of my favorite songs of all time. And it's like that recipe punk rock song of, hey, you're not punk. Now they are. But they weren't. Now they are. You know, like Sheena is a punk. Christine's a punk, you know, like those types of songs. That was from the Ataris, and then before that was the Ramones. It's like formulaic. You got to have a song like that about, oh, they're punk and now they're not punk, or they were punk and now they are punk, you know, back and forth. It's the thing. It's the genre. And before that was the Dead Milkmen. The song was Punk Rock Girl from 1988. They're from Philadelphia, Pennsylvania. We just had a guest, a co-host of the show from Pennsylvania. And, of course, that was Miss April Brooker. And I was so delighted to have a co-host. I've had a string of co-hosts now. I had Pearl Diver and then April Brooker, and they were so nice to give me some of their time. And you guys, like, were really happy to have them on the show. I got so many nice things that were said about, like, hey, Verbal, you shouldn't have a show. They should have shows. We should get rid of you and just have them on the show and have them have their own shows. And I was like, what have I started? So... You know, it's just like that's that voice in your head. So I thought I'd play some Dead Milkmen because they are from Philadelphia. And it was fun. I loved it. Before that was the Minutemen. The song was Corona from 1984. They're from San Pedro, California. And some of you people are like, hey, wait a minute. I know that song. That's the theme song from the TV show from MTV where the guys hit each other in the crotch all the time. Yes, it was that show. With Johnny Knoxville. I don't feel like saying that word right now. Not right now. But you guys all know what show that was. But I just remembered it was an actual song before that. And I hadn't thought about that. And it became synonymous in my head, right? To be honest. That song became synonymous with that show. And I forgot that it was a song on its own beforehand. Kind of like House and the song Teardrop from Massive Attack. The theme song from House is Teardrop from Massive Attack. It's just that threw me off too. I love that song before House, and now I can't think of anything but House. And did I say but House? I didn't mean to say but. Okay, never mind. Before that was The Descendants. The song was Hope
from 1982. They're from Manhattan Beach, California. I don't play enough Descendants. You know, I need to play some more. But we're going to get back to the music. But before I do, if you're listening, Bakersfield, I've got something so special today, so amazing, that it will knock your socks off. Put two pairs of socks off, because it's going to knock your socks off, and you're going to need this pair of socks underneath your other socks, because when they get knocked off, you're going to be like, man, I wish I was wearing a second pair of socks because my socks got knocked off. We have, and I kid you not, I have never been so serious. The musical group Hot and Freddy, I am so excited. I reached out to them and they agreed to do an interview. They were very magnanimous to give me some of their time. And I am a huge fan of them. I mean, like, I've had some cool bands, and I'm not saying they're any less talented or any less big in their own way, but to me, this is a band I loved. And I got an interview from them. And I'm really happy to be able to share this with you today, so looking forward to hearing that later today. Keep your radios on, and if you don't catch it today, which is gonna be Wednesday, stay tuned for Friday. It always plays in a rerun. So let's get back to the music here. 103.5 FM, KSVG, Savage Radio, radio for people who hate radio.

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0: 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I am your host, Verbal Creepy Roger, and the number is 661-491-0384. Again, that number is 661-491-0384. Call, leave a voicemail, send a text, make a request. Bakersfield, I love hearing from you guys. And if I don't, I can't do this. I take your requests and I play them on the air, which are always awesome because you guys all have fine taste. Chef's kiss. You can't see me do it, but chef's kiss. And that then sends me down rabbit holes so that I can play some great music. Matter of fact, the band Hot and Freddy was a listener suggestion. If it wasn't for a listener, I would have never stumbled upon my new favorite band ever in the world, especially right now because they let me have an interview. Funny how that works. So, we just listened to Built to Spill. The song was Carry the Zero from 1999. They're, of course, from Boise, Idaho. Every time I think of Boise, Idaho, though, I think of Built to Spill now. I don't know. I used to think of potatoes and the joke about, being the pimp. But that's another story for another day. Before that was Sleater-Kinney. The song was Dig Me Out from 1997. They're from Seattle, Washington, named after a small logging town or an exit off of the freeway, Highway 5, called Sleater-Kinney. Every time I would drive up there or drive past it, I would see that and be like, oh, that's where the band's from. No, that's just where they got their name. Before that was Guided by Voices. The song was Game of... Look it up on your own time. Just look up that band. I'm not trying to get in trouble on the radio. The song had no bad language, but that song, the word in the song title is questionable, and I just don't want to get in any trouble. But the song... Or the band, of course, is Guided by Voices. The song is Game of, and then just fill in the rest, and you'll find it. That song was from 1995. Of course, they're from Dayton, Ohio. Before that was Superchunk. The song was Seed Toss from 1991. They're from Chapel Hill, North Carolina. And speaking of Chapel Hill, North Carolina, before that was Archers of Loaf. The song was Web in Front from 1993. And then before that was The Replacements, I Will Dare, from 1984. And they're from Minneapolis, Minnesota. Nice little chunk of like indie, like especially like 90s indie, like I mean 1984, but I mean like that kind of feel, you know. I loved it. So we're gonna get into everybody's favorite part of the show, the 80s at 8-ish. You know what time it is.
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I'm Verbal Creepy Roger, and this is the second hour of the Very Sketchy Morning Show. 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

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I am your host, Verbal Creepy Roger, and you are listening to the Very Sketchy Morning Show. The number is 661-491-0384. Again, that number is 661-491-0384. 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It does make a big difference. And if you can't afford the Patreon, I get it. Times are tough. Tell a friend. Be like, hey, there's this really awesome station. And they got this really weird guy, but he finds some really good music. And I find that really good music because people like you, I do mean it. We just did our 80s at 8-ish. That was Tones on Tail. The song was Go. I dug it. That was from 1984. A British post-punk band. It was lots of fun. Before that was The Icicle Works. The song was Love is a Wonderful Color from 1984. Another British new wave band. I dug it. It's a theme. I'm going obscure, like UK, British. I don't know what the difference is. You know, some of them are from England, too. Before that was Ice House. The song was Hey Little Girl from 1980. This one actually is not from England, UK, Britain. They're from Australia, Sydney. So kind of, sort of, I don't know. It's the same to Americans, right? Especially if you're an ugly American. And I know I'm kind of ugly, so Sydney, Australia. Before that was Reflex. The song was Politics of Dancing from 1983. An English band. I dug it. We went overseas, but we're going to bring some homegrown stuff. Next up, we've got some Hot and Freddy for you, and then the interview. And then I'm going to end with some Hot and Freddy. I hope you enjoy it. I'm so excited. So here is a song from Hot and Freddy, one of their later releases off their new album, Big Disgrace. And I'm kind of a big disgrace, so this album title's perfect for me. Here on 103.5 FM, KSVG, Savage Radio. Radio for people who hate radio, but love some Hot and Freddy. And if you don't, you're going to.

0: 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I am Verbal Creepy Roger, and you're listening to the Very Sketchy Morning Show. And with us today, we have a very special guest, as promised, the musical group Hot and Freddy here in Bakersfield. Would you like to say hello to Bakersfield, Hot and Freddy?
1: Hello, Bakersfield.
0: That's so wonderful for you guys to come on the show. I appreciate you so much. I'm a little nervous, so I know you guys do all the theatrics and speak in the old English. So I don't speak old English, so I brought in a translator. His name is Henry Wadsworth IV. Henry, are you there?
2: I'm here, Roger.
0: So Henry's going to translate the questions for me, since that is your style, is that old English and theatrics. And so how are you doing?
2: Hello, jolly good den. Art thou eating from the gardens of Aphrodite?
1: I don't really understand what did he say?
3: Well, I think we're good, though.
2: Verbal Creepy, they say that they are good.
0: Wait a minute. Okay, hold on. Well, I just wanted to thank you guys for agreeing to do the interview and giving us some of your time. Henry?
2: He would like to show his appreciation for thine ability to come to the radio on time.
3: I understand.
1: I think you get what he's saying.
0: Wait a minute. I understand them better than I do you, Henry, and I don't think you actually speak old English.
4: I don't. I'm just a homeless guy who lives in your backyard, bro.
0: Yeah, I thought something was fishy. I don't speak old English, but I know it when I hear it, and I know it when I drink it. Now get out of here!
4: I'm sorry. Bye.
0: Okay, now that we got rid of that guy. So, good morning, Hon Freddy. You two bring this wild carnival pop vibe with an 18th century flair and killer 80s synth. So how did you come to blend up these two styles and have the royal court drama and modern dance beats?
3: I think it all started in some ways with Scantily Clad, our first song, which just was a song that flew out in 30 minutes, one of those magical times where you don't have to think at all. That's how the best music's made. But when we posted that, it was a brand new account. There was zero expectations. We just thought, hey, we're gonna like do music as a hobby because we've been writing for other artists for so long and it had so many ups and downs, and we're just kind of like not having fun doing music, so we're just gonna like be a band for fun and we'll figure out the career stuff. That's like, it was kind of like take a break from music, which sounds so weird. And so Scantily Clad happened because we were just like having fun, no pressure on ourselves, no expectations, and then like, oh, post it online because who cares? And that brought fans. And so because Scantily Clad is like this opera house incident, we just started talking from that point of view. You know, oh, the queen was so displeased, and oh, how dare we be so filled with merriment. And this whole character emerged from that, and us calling our fans the royal court emerged from Scantily Clad.
0: Mm-hmm. And I do love it. So before forming Hot and Freddy, you guys said earlier, you wrote other stars for like Britney Spears and Katy Perry. What's the biggest difference between crafting songs for a pop star versus letting loose and doing what you do now?
1: You said it yourself, letting loose. I mean, when you work for other people, you kind of have to, you know, fit inside their box and you know, just compose to whatever, you know, theme that they want for their project or that song. And when we compose and write songs for ourselves, we literally just let loose and we don't have any goal and we just sit there and create until something feels good and then we run with it.
0: Oh, that is wonderful to like not be held back and just be able to create and do whatever you want. I do love it. So your debut album, Big Disgrace, just dropped. Tracks like Dance the Pain Away and Shy Girl, blowing up. What's the story behind the album title? And how does it capture like the mischief and the empowerment that you guys are purveying?
3: Yeah, Big Disgrace. again, a callback to scantily clad, verse 2. We always really leaned into that line when we performed it at shows. It's still like really fun to just shout, "Oh, what a big disgrace!" and really get into it. So,
0: oh, yeah. Okay, now.
3: I felt like we're kind of hinting at the album all along, you know?
0: Those dots just got drawn together in my head. I was like, oh, yeah. Why did you just ask that verbal?
3: It's a good question. I think a lot of people, it didn't click.
0: Mm-hmm. No, so it clicked. Big click now for verbal here. So you guys are performing at Lightning in the Bottle here at Buena Vista Lake, May 20th to the 24th. What can fans expect from your live show? Will there be a full, like, carnival spectacle, costumes, maybe some audience participation?
3: Yeah,
1: definitely.
3: Audience participation, mm-hmm. High on the list.
1: Spectacle on the list, yes.
3: Yes. We like when things feel more bizarre than maybe people expected, so we like to blur the line between chunking a dinner theater cabaret experience into a festival, and it is a concert, but we like to make it a lot kookier than your typical
1: interactive
3: band experience. Yeah.
0: I mean, I love it. I was a theater kid. I mean, I was up until recently a theater kid, and they asked me to leave eventually. But your visuals are next level with the couture, the parasols, the Ren Faire meets New Romantics look. How much time goes into planning those outfits? And has anything hilariously gone wrong, like a costume malfunction or a prop malfunction?
1: Oh yes, I mean I feel like pretty much every video there's a malfunction, but at the end of Shy Girl, my pants ripped. It ripped before that last scene, and we were running out of time, and we were just like, just shoot it, let's just shoot it. And so I'm running away with this ripped on my pants at the end of that.
3: Yes.
0: Okay.
1: But Michelle styled Dance the Pain Away. 30 dancers.
3: And Showgirl.
1: And Showgirl. But Dance the Pain Away was 30 dancers. And if you want to talk about your experience styling 30 people.
0: Wow.
3: Yeah, no, I'm like addicted to styling. I've had to like try to stop myself because I feel like I like it just as much as writing songs. It's a pleasure, but it's a lot. And I was like supposed to be learning the dance to Dance the Pain Away, but instead I'm like set up at a little makeshift table with my laptop with all the dancers' photos with a rack of clothes. And I'm like, come see me. Let's make sure your waist size is accurate. Okay, are you a purple? Are you like, I'm just going.
1: And I'm like, I'm supposed to learn this dance
3: at some point, but I've like escaped into this side quest. And I really love it.
0: No, I love it. That's very hands-on. I mean, I personally do a lot of work here at the station. They make me pedal a bike in the closet to power it. They say it's powering it, but I don't see the cables running to the bike. But they make me sit in that closet every once in a while and pedal the bike. So I understand having to do things yourself sometimes if you want them done right.
1: Exactly.
0: So I have a listener who is a huge fan. Matter of fact, his name's Terry. He's the one who turned me on to you guys and was like, Verbal, you'll love this band. This is amazing. And he made me listen to like about 3 of your songs, and he forced me to listen. And he sent in a voicemail. He has some questions. I'm going to play them for you guys, and if you could just give him quick answers, I'm sure he'll appreciate it. So here we go.
5: Another question. We absolutely love the production and both of your organic performances on the medium-sized backyard. Can you talk about that experience? And where was it filmed?
1: Great question, Terry. It was filmed in a medium-sized backyard. and, I mean, it was a great experience. We loved kind of playing our songs on acoustic guitar. It gives them, like, this new kind of feeling, new identity. And, it was a fun experience.
3: Yeah, I love singing out in the open air. It's like there's nothing between you and the listener. It's super like, you know, you just feel like you're right there. And I love the intimate experience. Yeah. You know?
1: It was also my birthday, so that made it really fun. Yeah.
0: Good. That's one of those facts that'll go up in like a pop-up video show someday. It was also his birthday. Boop. So I love that though. I love those little bits though. That's why I love doing these interviews. Okay. He's got 2 more questions here. I'm going to hit play.
5: Last question. When you both approach writing or developing a song, where do you get your inspiration? And what is your process or your approach to writing? Is it things that have happened to you? Is it things that you dream of? What does that look like?
3: Yeah, that's like my favorite question, because I think we're chasing this like movie in our heads that kind of sometimes starts with just hearing a synth or even like a drum. Sometimes the sound will like bring us into this scene, and then it's like, oh, I want that scene to fill in. I want the color to fill in. I want, now I'm picturing characters and I want them to go out tonight, or I want them to feel like dancing in the kitchen. It's so strange, but like a sound alone starts that chase of the dragon, you know?
1: Yeah, yeah. And Michelle's really particular. Like, it could be, the bass line could be right with the right drums, but if the sound for the bass isn't right, it's like not fully inspiring. But then it could be just like one click away or one turn of a knob away to a sound that's like, oh, this is it now.
3: Yes. And, you know, to your question about if it's things that have happened to us or if it's dreams, like, it's a blend of all of that for sure. It's bringing what we've experienced in life and painting it in new colors and bringing it into kind of a fantasy realm based on those real emotions.
1: And I've had a couple of instances where I thought I had a song in a dream and I wake up and I try to record it and it just goes away. Or if I capture it, it's just horrible. So
6: it's never the same.
1: It was much better in the dream.
0: No, I know that feeling. Like, I'm a jokester. I'm a comedy writer, and sometimes I come up with a really funny joke and I write it down, and then later on, not so much. Yeah. So I totally get the vibe. So, I skipped ahead on his question. I go, wait a minute, he had three questions. So I'm playing this one out of order, actually. So this is going to be the first part last. But here we go.
5: Hi, Verbal Creepy Roger. Greetings and good morrow to thee, Hot and Freddy. My name is Terry Scare, and I'm such a huge fan of you both. My husband and I love your music and obsessed with the full album, Big Disgrace. It's such an eclectic journey. I have a question for each of you. Who were your influences, or are your influences, when you're writing, singing, and performing your music?
0: I'd like to know that too.
3: Yes, and good morrow to you. For me, I tend to grab a lot from New Order and Pet Shop Boys and Depeche Mode. When I talk about, like, I feel like it's a feeling, it's a vague feeling that I like to pull from that era of alt 80s and like the New Romantics era.
1: Yeah.
3: I like the feeling it's creating, but then I like to, you know, okay, take that feeling that it gave me and then like blank canvas over here though, you know?
1: Right. Mm-hmm.
3: But just like whatever that like misty evening in trench coats.
1: Yeah, yeah, yeah. I love the New Romantics era. I love some dusty drums, maybe from a drum machine, or just, I love big drums that have like too much reverb, on a kick drum. That kind of thing really inspires me. Just being weird with the production and not kind of going by the rules of, yeah, you never put reverb on bass, you never do this and XYZ. So I like to break those rules and just see what happens.
3: Yeah.
0: Oh yeah, good sub octave on a bass is amazing. I don't care what anyone says. And I do like a square wave, so I love what you guys do. It's like right up our alley here. I've like listened to some of your music and I it inspires and it makes me think like, wait a minute, this reminds me of something. That single you just released yesterday, Femme Hysteria, it had like notes of Kate Bush. Like just a little bit. And I mean that in a complimentary way too as well. But I love how you guys can channel like other artists and like other styles, and it all just blends together. But TikTok went crazy for your early single, Scantily Clad. You guys are almost at 600,000 like plays. which is amazing. What has been the most unexpected fan reaction or moment since it blew up?
3: Well, Scantily Clad was the start of all of it. And we played a show, like, I think maybe a month after that or two. And when fans came dressed up as jesters and had, like, made their own outfits, that still, to this day, I mean, of course, now fans are like, it's only grown and it's only gotten more serious for their outfits. But that early show, I was just like, I cannot believe that people... It's one thing when you feel like, oh, the internet kind of found you. But it's another thing when it's real enough for people to go to a physical show.
1: Yeah, yeah.
3: You know?
0: It is impressive. I've watched online and seen, like, people show up to your shows and they do dress up. It's like a Rocky Horror Picture Show. They, like, dress up and participate. I love that.
1: Yes. It's amazing. And we actually got reprimanded by some fans for not giving the dress code early enough in advance, because our fans love to create their own wardrobe for the shows. So we now give them enough lead time to get their outfits together.
3: Yes. We suffer from the same problem.
0: Oh, yes. Most definitely. Dry cleaning, that type of stuff's got to be expensive. So you got to get it ready for the show.
1: Yes.
0: Your sound is equal parts like opulent carnival and irrelevant like synth pop. What's the one song on Big Disgrace that is like your favorite? Your personal favorite, as opposed to which one you think is going to be the most popular?
1: For me, it's Dance the Pain Away.
0: Yeah, I love that song. It was one of the first ones I played.
1: Yeah, it almost, crazy story, it almost didn't exist. We had the verse production and a verse melody down, and we really loved it, but we couldn't get the chorus right. And so we had a melody for it, we had lyrics for it, but we thought this is kind of okay. So we left it alone for like maybe a couple weeks to a month. And we were like, let's just give this one more try. We love the verse. And we set the mic up and Michelle gets on the mic and she's just like, okay, I don't know. And then we hit record, and then it just kind of just comes out of her, the melody and the lyrics at the same time. And it was kind of one of those biopic movie moments where you don't believe it's real. We're like, oh, you do the bass and you do that. And it's all synced up together. And we were kind of just like saying the lyrics and the melodies at the same time. And it just came out like that. And once we got it down, we kind of just stopped and we're like, I think we got it. Let's take it.
3: I don't think we'll ever forget that night. It was such a weird storm of like, I was frustrated because I was obsessed with, I don't think I've ever been more obsessed with a verse. Like, usually if the verse is the only thing that's giving, it's like, okay, but move on. Like, we can make a million verses, just find, like, if it doesn't have a chorus, like, move on. But this was just such a, again, like, the movie I was chasing in my head. Like, the verse had everything, and I was just like, I don't know, like, let's just see. But I'll never forget that, because when we finished recording that chorus, we both stopped, and I was like, I think this is the best song we've ever made, and I don't care if anyone else feels that way.
1: Yeah.
3: Like, for me, emotionally, this is the best thing.
1: Yeah.
0: So it's both of your favorite song on that album. And I absolutely love that both of you guys love the same song. So for our listeners who might be new to you, if someone only has one song to listen to from Hart and Freddy this morning, what track should they listen to and why?
3: I think Symphony for a Queen. It starts the album. It is the show tune of the album. And that is one where if that's for you, then we are for you. Because that is, that's like Broadway to me.
1: Yeah.
3: Humbly, if I might say. I think a little Broadway, you know?
0: I do enjoy that component. I describe you guys, whenever I talk about you, as like theater kids that never stop theatering. And I love all your videos. I miss music videos. I grew up watching them on MTV. I'm so glad you guys are doing them.
1: Thank you. They're a lot of fun to shoot.
3: Yes. Yeah.
0: It seems like you do a music video for every song.
3: I know. Well, thankfully, some of them are just tableaus that move, you know, and we just don't like to label things like music video visualizer on YouTube because it's like, this is just a visual feast for you. But some obviously have a very, or have, you know, you're seeing more than one room. Yeah. And then some are like, here's just like Femme Hysteria is a moving portrait. And I love that too, you know.
0: That one just came out yesterday. I listened to it like 8 times in a row. I just had to fully absorb it in. And I was like, this is probably one of my new favorites. It's my favorite right now.
3: I love that song. And it was an early one as far as what was written for the album. It was written the week after Scantily Clad.
0: It does have a slightly different mood, but I do enjoy that because it shows you guys' range and like your dynamic ability. Like, we can do this, we can do that. And I was like, because it wasn't quite like the rest. And I was like, this one's different, but I love it. It's very intense.
3: Yes.
0: By the way, I heard another interview you guys did that you're big fans of Sugar Rose. Love Sugar Rose too as well.
1: Huge fans. Yes. He followed us the other month.
0: Oh, amazing.
1: And I was just over the moon. Everyone's like, you should respond, you should respond. I'm like, what am I going to say? I don't know what I'm going to say.
0: I love them. It's just they're really difficult to play on the radio because they have like 14-minute long songs sometimes. And it's like, and it's just such a long building experimental. But yeah, no, I appreciate that you guys appreciate that. I've squeezed a few songs off of their album from Vaughn because they're kind of shorter. But yeah, that's the kind of musical experience you're getting here from KSVG. And especially from you guys, now that we have Hot and Freddy, you guys have made the top 10 playlist on our station. We have been playing you nonstop. Night of the Living Savages, our nighttime show, has been playing your song they first played, Freaks. That's
1: yeah,
0: right. Night of the Living Savage with Lord Looney and Foxy Boxy. They're going to be over the moon, and I'll tell them, I told them that I would say hi for you guys. So Night of the Living Savages loves your music as well. This has been the Very Sketchy Morning Show. I'm Verbal Creepy Roger. This has been Hot and Freddy, Michelle, and Lance. Would you guys like to say goodbye to Bakersfield before we go?
1: Good morrow, Bakersfield.
3: Good morrow, and until next time, hold us in your hearts and keep thine eyes peeled towards the sunsets.
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0: Who is this guy?
1: He's an up-and-coming talent. He's the only one I can find after, you know, the last guy dropped out.
0: Well, he better not mess up. If he screws this up, I will crush his career.
1: Understood, Miss Lewis.
2: All right, everyone. We're here. We're happy. We're starting in 3, 2, and 1.
0: Hello, everyone. Thank you for coming. We have a very special show for you today. First, we're going to learn why numbers eat each... Wait, numbers don't eat each other, Lamb Chop.
3: Then why did 7, 8, 9?

0: That guy my dad is yelling and is always mean all the time to me.
1: Let's cut to commercial for our new sponsor, Happy Time Cookies! What the hell was that?
2: Just a little song I've been mulling around in my head.
1: This is a children's show!
2: Ma'am, I've sung for killers and men with tattoos of snakes. I think I can handle a room full of kids.
1: I don't care who you've sung in front of. This is Lamb Chop. If you sing one more crude lyric, I will end you. We'll have your legs broken, and we'll throw you in the river like we did to Pork Chop, the puppet that was here before. Do you understand me, you Bubba Luke?
2: Okay, I'm sorry.
1: Welcome back. Looks like Mr. Cash has another song for us.
2: I call this one Ring of Fire. Safety. Fire is a horrible thing. And skin grafts, they really sting.
3: If I don't blow out all the candles on my birthday cake, will I have to get skin grafts?
1: You son of a... Just sing Old MacDonald.
2: Old MacDonald had a farm. E-I-E-I-O. And on his farm he had a lien, and the bank foreclosed anyway, E-I-E-I-O.
3: Does that mean banks are just tools for the billionaire class to seize all the wealth and assets?
1: I will never have you on the show again. You can forget about ever doing Sesame Street.
2: Can you just sign my community service paperwork anyway?
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I am your host, Verbal Creepy Roger, and the number is 661-491-0384. Again, one last time, that number is 661-491-0384. 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It really does make things possible. If you haven't gotten your hat, we have a few hats of the old style left. We're discontinuing the hats on the Patreon as a reward. Just send a message. We'll check it and make sure they got it. We sent out a batch of them, so keep an eye on your mailbox, especially if you gave the address. Now, I am going to be putting hats for sale. We don't have time to set up a proper website and store, so it's going to be an eBay link. I know. Hey, we're a small operation. We're a mom and pop, operation, so we're community supported until we do get a proper website, but we will be pushing those new hats. They're embroidered. So if you have one of the original hats, that's a collector's item. We just played Spoon. The song was Underdog. Man, I love me some Spoon, and I love Underdog. There's no need to fear. Underdog is here. Like two people got that reference. Hey, Periwinkle, I know you got that one. Yeah, someone's scratching their head like, what's this old man talking about? And before that was the Yeah Yeah Yeahs. The song was... I'm sorry, I jumped ahead. It was the Magnetic Fields. Absolutely Cuckoo from 1999. Man, I love me some Magnetic Fields. They're from Washington, D.C. And before that was the Yeah Yeah Yeahs. The song was Y Control from 2003. Now, the Yeah Yeah Yeahs got kind of a reputation for canceling shows. They were having some issues amongst the band. I heard they got it sorted out. Maybe not. And so they would call off shows, and people were starting to call them the No-No-No's. I do remember hearing that in the scene when I was younger. And before that was Belle and Sebastian. The song was Suki in the Graveyard from 2006. And who could not love some Belle and Sebastian? I mean, amazing. Now, Belle and Sebastian is from Scotland, of course. Did not know that. Makes sense now. Before that was, of course, Hot and Freddy. The song was Dance the Pain Away. I had to play it. After the interview, I mean, you guys had to hear what they can do. And I hope you're wearing two pairs of socks, because they will knock your socks off. And, you know, your feet could get cold. And I'm not paying for anyone's hospital bills for their socks getting knocked off and them catching double pneumonia, which is worse than single pneumonia. I wonder if there's triple pneumonia, quadruple pneumonia. So I'm quite, like, honored and proud that we were able to get Hot and Freddy. And we couldn't do it if it wasn't for listener support. If you guys didn't sign up for the Patreon and make this all possible and help us be able to pay for the bills, I don't know. It wouldn't have happened. And I'm just glad to be a part of it, because I know they're going to be big. I know they're going to be part of musical history. They're going to be like, whoa, remember when Hot and Freddy were on? It's like when Weezer played at Jerry's that one time. I'm just telling you, guys, they've got it. They've got staying power. I can sense it. I can feel it. And I wish the best for them. And one of the things that they enjoy, both of them, Michelle and Lance, is the band Sugarose. And I go, I should play some Sugarose for them on the way out. So I'm going to play the song Vaughn from Sugarose here on 103.5 FM KSVG. But before I go, I want to let you know, people aren't doing okay right now. They're separated and divided by their beliefs, religion, politics, whatever, man. Just be kind. Don't be a jerk. You've been listening to the Very Sketchy Morning Show. I am Verbal Creepy Roger, over and out. One last time, Sugarose. The song is Vaughn. 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

0: This is the 90s Lunchbox Rebellion at Noon. I am Verbal Creepy Roger, and you're listening to KSVG Savage Radio, radio for people who hate radio.
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0: This is Marketing Director Thornton Claiborne with Camel Cigarettes. Over the past few years, we have been wrongfully accused of targeting children. In this commercial from 1968, the Camel Corporation was targeting middle-aged cavemen.
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It helps with the rent, keeping the lights on, the streaming service working, connecting you to the station you love. 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